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1: Good afternoon. I'm Sage Daniels. The company that operates the House Sound Pulp Mill has confirmed it is indefinitely idling operations at its House Sound Pulp Mill and Bayview Fiber Chipping Facility in Port Mellon. Domtar says this move will impact approximately 400 employees while removing 380,000 tons of northern bleached softwood from the market annually. In a statement, Domtar attributes the decision to reduced demand from Asia, poor global pulp prices, and a decline in affordable domestic fiber. Domtar's president and CEO, Luc Thériault, says the decision was made after careful consideration, adding it was not a reflection on employees. The company says it plans to continue monitoring market conditions, and it will consider future opportunities if conditions improve. Campbell River Public Health is reminding the public to be bat safe after a bat found in the Willow Point area on July 24th tested positive for rabies. The local health office said that finding a single rabies positive bat does not indicate an unusual event, as a small number of local bats may carry rabies. You are reminded to never handle bats and to seek medical advice if you may have had contact with a bat. Coastland Veterinary Hospital issued a public health alert following the rabies discovery and is reminding pet owners to ensure dogs and cats are up to date on rabies vaccines. The BC Conservatives have a new president and vice president leader as Carolyn Finlay continues her shakeup of the party. Vista Radio's provincial reporter Emily Joveski has more.
2: Aisha Esty is being replaced as party president by former federal conservative candidate Mauro Francis. Pavneet Singh is the party's new vice president, taking over the role from Sharon White. It's the latest shakeup of the executive team that helped lead the BC Conservatives' rapid growth from a party that won less than 2% of the vote in the 2020 election to form the official opposition in 2024. The moves come soon after the departure of the party's executive director, Angelo Isidoro. Emily Joveski, Vista News, Victoria.
1: Inflation rose to 3% year over year in July. Statistics Canada says part of the reason was faster growing gasoline prices at the pump due to the conflict in the Middle East, including the blockade of the Strait of Hormuz and the partial closure of Red Sea shipping routes. Prices for travel tours and air transportation also increased, with more expensive hotels and flights to destination cities seeing a price bump.
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Don Henley on 95.7 Coast FM. That reminds me of these. I'm sure this is a big chain everywhere else, but I always used to go to a Sunset Grill in Toronto back home, and oh my God, it was always so good. It's making me crave that right now. But we were talking about the best ways to make friends in Powell River as somebody in their 20s. We're trying to do a good deed and help somebody out today because I came across this Reddit post a couple of days ago. They were asking the best ways to do that here in Powell River. And I got this text in from Melissa over at 485-4207, getting my numbers confused. You know, it's been a long day. She said as a female in her 20s, she's had a lot of success with the dating app Bumble, but they also have a friend finder edition. Apparently she met all her besties there. It doesn't quite work if you're a dude, unfortunately, but for men, she finds signing up for hobbies is the best way to meet like-minded people. And I completely agree with that. So if you find a niche or a hobby that you're really big into, just go to events that kind of circle around that. I'm sure you'll find something.

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All right, Powell River, that is it for me today. Jordan and Noah will be back hanging out with you on your Monday. Of course, I'll be back on Monday as well. I hope you have a safe and wonderful weekend. Get outside, go do some things. And if you come across somebody that's looking for friends, let them into your wolf cub, because you never know what people are dealing with, right? In the words of my good friend Don Simmons, if you need to be in the know, tune into AJ. I'm going to leave you with Peter Schilling. It's Major Tom on Coast FM. Have a good night, y'all.

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1: So it begins. Blackberry Festival is officially a go. 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As yes, Blackberry Festival has officially kicked off. Weather is great, and the crowd, let me tell you, is already here. We are set for a very fun evening today. Of course, everything along Marine going on until 10 o'clock today, so come by. Plus, you got the fireworks afterwards. Don't forget to tune in to Coast FM for the live simulcast of the fireworks. And we're here hanging out. We got some goodies for the kids. 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So come on by. We'd love to see you here again. Blackberry Festival, 6 till 10. Yeah.

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1: The party is in full swing. How are you doing? 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We got our co-cracker game where you can win $150 in grocery gift cards. Across the street from me is the Powell River Kings. Of course, everybody's excited for the Kings season. New head coach, Brendan Menard, he's in town. He's at their booth right by J&D Signs. Plus, they're giving away t-shirts for $20 a piece. How exciting is that? So come on by. So many more reasons to stop by Marine if you're not going to. And also, you got the fireworks going on later tonight. So come on by. Everything's going on until 10 o'clock.

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2: 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We're here parked just outside Rocky Mountain Bakery, across from J&D Signs. You've got our Code Cracker contest brought to you by Neath Contracting. 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Hopefully tonight somebody can stop by, say hi. We got stickers, other giveaways for the kids. Would love to see you here. Also, we got the fireworks going on later tonight. Looking at 10:10, the estimated time, live simulcast right here on Coast FM as well. If you're not going to be at Willing to Beach, maybe watch it at home from your porch. So everything's going on until 10 o'clock here. Come on by and say hi.

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1: Ageiksen. 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It is the original name of Harwood Island. Ageiksen Kwatanun. My name is Ageiksen. 3,000-year-old pit homes, clam gardens, and extensive middens tell the story of Ageiksen, Slawman's breadbasket since time immemorial. The island was our safe harbor and second home when Pishosum burned to the ground in 1918. My name is Ageiksen, and I am the place of the pointed nose. 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
0: 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And the shortest river in Canada. 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
5: Hope you're having a great Friday evening. Hope you've been having a great time at Blackberry Festival. If you haven't come down here on Marina Avenue, what are you waiting for? It's been so much fun, so much people, so much things to do, endless amount of enjoyment going on for a little while longer than it's going on until 10 o'clock. Then, of course, you have the fireworks going on. Looking at a 10-10 start for that one. Live simulcast of the fireworks right here on Coast FM as well. So tune in for that if you're not watching down there at Willenden Beach. Aside from that, come by, say hi. 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Nobody's been successful yet, but hopefully somebody can today. So if you haven't had a chance to come by, don't waste any time. 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

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It's almost time, so sit back and enjoy the music and the fireworks with your family and friends from the community. Are you ready? 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
2: Brand new week. How are you? It is Kenny. Thank you so much. Got a great playlist for you. The weekend's going to be great. Need to start with something we wrapped the show with last week. There was a story about that guy. Well, we don't know who it was. They bought a T-Rex fossil for $46 million or something like that. And I said, that's not a flex. It's really not. Like, you're going to invite me over to your house and say, hey, look, this is the T-Rex bones I bought for $46 million. That doesn't impress me at all. Like, impress me by saying, look what else I did with this $46 million. If you said, hey, I spent $46 million on this T-Rex and I'm opening a museum, okay, that would impress me. Anyways, when we were talking about that earlier, I was saying, making some dumb joke about you want to really impress me. You know, small things in life impress me. And one of the things I said was, you invite me to your party and you're like, look at this frying pan. This frying pan was passed down from my mom to my grandma. It's been in the family for a long time. I'd be more impressed, right? That was the whole, it was just something I said. Anyways, I know this is long drawn out. Leslie called. Leslie didn't want to go on the radio. I understand. She was nervous. I said, that's okay. No problem. But we had a nice chat. And Leslie was telling me, and I think we've had a discussion about who has the oldest frying pan. Leslie currently has her great-great-grandmother's cast iron skillet. Now, she said they've done research on this thing. It's been in the family for over 106 years. We have to applaud that. That's kind of cool. I think that's kind of cool. So that's to Leslie's cast iron skillet. Her great-great-grandmother's cast iron skillet. Still in the family. And so I was like, oh, you guys just keep it on a shelf or something like that? Nope. They use it. She says not often because it's really heavy and really old school, but they still use it. And apparently, if you make French fries in this thing, chef's kiss. So there you go. The 106-year-old cast iron skillet or frying pan that lives in our community. I think that's cool. Now, as we always do on the show, can anybody beat it? Anybody got a cast iron skillet older than that?
3: Summer just got a whole lot sweeter. The first ever Blackberry Jam is taking over Willingdon Beach today. 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
2: It is Kenny. Hope your weekend's going great. Normally, we should be talking about barbecuing, not cooking with a cast iron pan. But Leslie started it off. She has a cast iron frying pan skillet that's been in the family for 106 years. Now, you have one from the 1800s. But the question, do you still use it?
3: All the time.
2: That thing's got to be so seasoned.
3: It is. It's wonderful. Actually, there's two. There's one that's like a Dutch oven with a lid, which is wonderful for making sourdough.
2: Oh, yeah.
3: And the other one's a nice frying pan. And I adore it. Love them.
2: Man, it must be so heavy, too.
3: Oh, yeah. But boo-hoo, I'd rather have that than Teflon or whatever.
2: Yeah. Crazy. All right. Well, that's pretty amazing. 1880. Wow.
3: Yeah. And my parents didn't want it when my grandmother died. They were like, oh, no, we've got new no stick pans.
2: They just gave it to you. You took it. I love that story.
3: And I'm the youngest granddaughter.
2: It's amazing.
3: None of my brothers or cousins wanted it. And I was like, I'll take it.
2: Cool. Well, listen, make sure it stays in the family. I love that.
3: You bet.
2: You know, I also have to say, I'm not a saver. I don't save anything. And this topic is making me like kind of sad in a way. I'm like, I wish I had something like that. You know, that was from my grandfather, grandmother, great-great-grandma. You know, I mean, it's crazy. How old is the family skillet? Or what's the oldest family heirloom? There's got to be some cool stories. Hit us up, the Kenny Jones Show, VistaRadio.ca.
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2: Well, here we are, almost the end of August. It's crazy how fast summer's going. And I was having a conversation with my son. And he mentioned it was really hot in the shop. He got home and he had a shower beer. And I started laughing because I feel like that whole shower beer thing happened on the internet like 5 years ago. It was a big fad. Everybody's talking about it. And then it kind of went away. And I'm like, that's still a thing? And my son was like, oh, yeah, all the time. It just totally surprised me. Caught me right off guard. Tim is on the phone. Tim, my man, what's up?
3: Not much, Kenny. You?
2: I'm curious about these shower beers. So you, how many of these shower beers would you have, say, in a month?
3: Probably one a week.
2: Oh, that's pretty good. That's pretty good numbers. I mean, so much so you say you have a cup holder suctioned to the shower wall.
3: That's correct. Yeah, that's correct. I had a shower one time with a shower beer, and the beer fell.
2: Oh,
3: spoiled half the beer. So remedy that situation. Get a cup holder.
2: Let me get this straight. Let me try to get into your frame of mind. You're at the store. You see this contraption suction cup. You're like, hey. For my shower beer.
3: No, I told my wife about the spillage in the beer, and she went on Amazon and found me one.
2: I love it. I love it. Awesome. Yeah. All right. Well, today's definitely a shower beer kind of a day, I imagine.
3: I think today will be kind of a shower beer day, yeah.
2: All right.
3: It happens a little bit more frequently in the hot days, that's for sure.
2: Yeah. Now, have you ever done a shower beer, like, say, dead of winter?
3: I'm not going to say no to that.
2: Damn it. Awesome, buddy.
3: All right, man.
2: I'm just surprised that it's still a thing. I thought that was a fad online and it went away. You still rocking the shower beer. Hit us up, the Kenny Jones Show, VistaRadio.ca.
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2: Hold the weekend stellar. My wife just sent me this TikTok, and I thought we should have a discussion about this. This is something that's been going on in our marriage for well over 20 years. All right, so first, I'm going to play the TikTok, and then we'll jump into it. Here we go.
3: There's two types of people in the world. They're the people that look at a menu before they go to a restaurant. And there's the psychos that go to a restaurant without having looked at the menu and decide in real time what they're going to eat. Who are you?
2: I'm that guy. I have never once in my life pre-looked at a menu, you know, online. We'll go out to dinner, and I guarantee it, we'll go out to dinner tonight, and probably about an hour or two before we go, she'll Google that menu, and I always laugh. I go in, and it's not even like it's an open mind, because I'm a burger and fries guy. No matter where I go, it's burger and fries or pizza, you know. I'll read the menu when I get there, but I've never pre-looked at a menu. It's the same thing with concerts and set lists. I won't look at that set list. Can't do it. Nowadays, and I know I sound like old man yelling at clouds here. Nowadays, the kids, they get concert tickets, they're looking at that set list. So out of curiosity, do you pre-look at a menu? I think this is a ridiculous one. Hit me up. The Kenny Jones Show, VistaRadio.ca.
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2: I got to tell you, this is great. Okay, this is great. This message is great. It's Kenny. How are you? Hope all is well. First off, this message gets, this really grinds my gear line out there, which is great. And it's also got some mystery to it. This is what grinds my gears. Call this number and see. I'm excited. Let's try this out here. Exciting.
3: Hi, if you record your name and reason for calling, I'll see if this person is available.
2: Hey, it's Kenny.
3: Thanks, Kenny. Please stay on the line.
2: What is it? Hello? It dropped. You denied my call. Oh, you know what it is? What grinds my gear is the robot assistant. Yeah, I could see that. That this is relatively a new thing, and I don't know. I think it's a phone thing. I think it's a certain phone that you can get that has it. I'm starting to see that thing come up more and more. And I would love to know, actually, because can I find that on my phone? Now I sound like my dad. Where do I find that option on my phone? Let me look here. I have no clue. Yeah, I've run into that a few times. The robot assistant. Interesting. Hey, listen. Cool points and round of applause for using the line, you know what really grinds my gears. That was awesome. That did a legit LOL on that. Definitely. And it does. Yeah, that grinds my gears.
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2: Weekends rule, especially because you're hanging out with us. How's it going? It's Kenny. Fire us off an email. The Kenny Jones Show, VistaRadio.ca. I wanted to start and ask if there is anybody that is joining us today, listening along, that has a step battle with their significant other. Now, when I say step, I mean counting steps. So my wife and I, we both each have a Garmin watch. And I don't know when this started. Have no clue when this started. But honestly, I think since the kids kind of moved out, every day we're like, how many steps you got? And it's a battle. And she always wins. But I don't think it's because she steps more. Well, she does step more, obviously, gets more numbers. But she gets two for my one. So I don't know. Anyways, why am I bringing this up? Because I know there's others out there that have these type of competitions with their significant others. And I found this interesting survey. Do you consider yourself a fast, slow, or medium walker? Right? A recent survey found 7% of people consider themselves a very fast walker. 29% think they're somewhat fast. 12% say they're somewhat slow. And 5% say they're very slow. And then 41% of us think we are much faster than other people. Who are you? Where are you? And who, come on, somebody's got to be in this more steps battle with their significant other. If you got a story, hit us up, the Kenny Jones Show, VistaRadio.ca.
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woke last night to the sound of thunder. How far off, I sat and wondered. Started humming a song from 1962. Ain't it funny how the night moves when you just don't seem to have as much to lose.

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2: Hope your weekend is awesome. My name is Kenny. Dawn is on the telephone here. What do you want to talk about, my friend?
3: Well, you were talking about counting your steps and all that jazz.
2: Yeah, me and my wife, I don't know when it started, but we have a competition about who gets more steps.
3: Yeah, well, I don't have a competition with my wife, but I got a buddy that I work with, and he's an avid hiker and walker and all that, and you know, he likes to run, but me, I just walk. Anyways, he got me into it. Like, I love my Morels, right? I used to love my Morels.
2: The shoes,
3: runners,
2: yeah.
3: Right?
2: Yeah.
3: Okay. Anyways, to start, back in April, what I did when I started walking, throughout the whole day, this is one particular day, I did it in the morning, and then I went in the lunchtime, and then I went in the afternoon. By the time I was finished wearing my Morels, I had done 42,000 steps.
2: Holy cow.
3: Okay. Yeah. Anyways, that was a mistake, because the next morning I paid the price. I had a sore knee. I was limping and everything. And my friend, he actually talked me into buying these runners that I have now. I wear Brooks GTL, something like that. Anyways, they're comfortable. They're cushiony. And who knows, maybe the next runners I'll probably end up buying will be Hokas. Because, I mean...
2: Okay, wait a minute. Are you in the shoe business? You selling shoes here or what?
3: No, I'm just talking about runners that are... Runners make the walk.
2: Oh, I get you. I get you.
3: Yeah.
2: You know what else makes the walk? When you get more steps than your spouse and you go, look at that. I got more steps. Boom.
3: Well, I don't compete with my spouse, but I've tried competing with my friend, and I can't catch him.
2: Well, you got it. Keep working at it, man. And when you do get him, rip on him for it.
3: You bet I will. Okay, have a good one.
2: Thanks, buddy. Don't be a stranger.
3: No worries. Have a good day.
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2: You know, a summer conversation we haven't had as of yet that we have every year and you kind of have to have. 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Freezies. 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You like freezies, Mike?
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2: And they're delightful. 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You know, ice cream, Slurpees, all that stuff gives some brain freeze. There's no way to eat a freezy fast enough to actually give yourself brain freeze. And also, can I say, I don't know about you, the technology when it comes to freezies has grown tenfold since I was a child. When I was a child, you had the standard, right? The red, the orange, the grape, the white one, which was like a coconut, I think. And then you kind of saw some expanding into lime and that kind of stuff, fruit punch. I was at the grocery store the other day. I saw Dr. Pepper freezies. I'm like, give me some of that. Dr. Pepper freezies. Anyways, we're into August, and we're towards the end of August. If you haven't had a freezy yet, you kind of got to get that done.
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2: Do you and your significant other compete when it comes to the amount of steps you get per day? 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It started at my house. I don't even know how. But if you've got a story, hit us up, the Kenny Jones Show, VistaRadio.ca. One of the messages that came in, and I'm going to get the robot to read it because it's always fun to have the robot read our messages. But here's what it said.
3: 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But steps. 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
2: This is true. Steps is just, you got to get the steps. You got to do the steps. It made me think, Monopoly. We stopped playing Monopoly 25 years ago. We played like once when we first were first getting together. And my wife was like, you stalled the game because you're ridiculous. Your Monopoly playing skills are ridiculous. So we've never played since. We also got a message saying we can't play euchre in our house because it gets way too intense. People get mad. 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
1: Good morning. I'm Sage Daniels. The company that operates the House Sound Pulp Mill has confirmed it is indefinitely idling operations at its House Sound Pulp Mill and Bayview Fiber Chipping Facility in Port Mellon. Domtar says this move will impact approximately 400 employees while removing 380,000 tons of northern bleached softwood from the market annually. In a statement, Domtar attributes the decision to reduced demand from Asia, poor global pulp prices, and a decline in affordable domestic fiber. Domtar's president and CEO, Luc Thériault, says the decision was made after careful consideration, adding it was not a reflection on employees. The company says it plans to continue monitoring market conditions, and it will consider future opportunities if conditions improve. Campbell River Public Health is reminding the public to be bat safe after a bat found in the Willow Point area on July 24th tested positive for rabies. The local health office said that finding a single rabies positive bat does not indicate an unusual event, as a small number of local bats may carry rabies. You are reminded to never handle bats and to seek medical advice if you may have had contact with a bat. Coastline Veterinary Hospital issued a public health alert following the rabies discovery and is reminding pet owners to ensure dogs and cats are up to date on rabies vaccines. The BC Conservatives have a new president and vice president leader as Carolyn Finlay continues her shakeup of the party. Vista Radio's provincial reporter Emily Joveski has more.
2: Aisha Estey is being replaced as party president by former federal conservative candidate Mauro Francis. Pavneet Singh is the party's new vice president, taking over the role from Sharon White. It's the latest shakeup of the executive team that helped lead the BC Conservatives' rapid growth from a party that won less than 2% of the vote in the 2020 election to form the official opposition in 2024. The moves come soon after the departure of the party's executive director, Angelo Isidoro. Emily Joveski, Vista News, Victoria.
1: Inflation rose to 3% year over year in July. Statistics Canada says part of the reason was faster growing gasoline prices at the pump due to the conflict in the Middle East, including the blockade of the Strait of Hormuz and the partial closure of Red Sea shipping routes. Prices for travel tours and air transportation also increased, with more expensive hotels and flights to destination cities seeing a price bump.
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1: Hey, hope the weekend's awesome. Let's grab a call here. Go for it.
2: Hey, sorry about you, Kenny. I just heard you mention Euchre there a little while back. I'm busy working here. If you've got four people that can play that game well, it's a killer game.
1: Yeah, there's a bunch of texts saying it's a lot of fun.
2: Oh, totally. And you can really harass your opponents. I've had people want to come across the table at me.
1: Well played. Yeah. I've never played Euchre in my life. I do recall in high school, there used to be a bunch of people that would play Euchre, like in the cafeteria. I don't know if it got super intense, but yeah, I guess Euchre. We got messages about Euchre. We got messages about Monopoly. And Uno. I love Uno. Uno does get intense at my household. What's the board game or card game that you can't play anymore with the family because it gets way too intense? If you got a story, hit us up, the Kenny Joe Show, VistaRadio.ca.
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2: As we wind down the summer, what's happening? It's Kenny. As we wind down the summer, at some point, the last couple of weeks, I guess I said on the radio that the sing-along at concerts is rather annoying. I don't think I said that. I know we were talking about, you know, the best artists to sing along to, and I thought this was one of the best John Mellencamp. Love it when the crowd does that. So much fun. Here it comes, ready for it. It's awesome. Goosebumps. That's awesome. Now, I think the message saying, did you say that's the worst? No, what I said was this. Several years ago, well, I mean, gosh, it's got to be 12 years ago now, 10 years ago, saw Bryan Adams perform in Winnipeg. It was great. It was awesome. But when he did Summer of 69, obviously the crowd took over and sang all the words of Summer of 69. And then he just moved along to the next song. That's what I said. It was like, if the artist lets the crowd do the sing-along version, they still have to come on after to redo it. I think that's the only fair part, right? Anyhow, yeah, no, didn't say the mass crowd sing-along isn't awesome. It's Goosebumps. I love it. I love it. But anyways, again, as I said, we're getting ready to wrap up the summer. What was your favorite concert this summer? Hit us up. The Kenny Jones Show, VistaRadio.ca.
3: During the pandemic, alcohol and drug use increased, and some police services report an increase in impaired driving that caused heartbreak and devastation. An impaired driver killed my brother DJ, and our family has never been the same. 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

0: when I was a kid, I listened to the radio all the time. I love the radio. And when the announcer, the chucklehead announcer, would say, back to school savings, I would literally be like, why are you doing that to us, man? Don't talk about back to school. I just want to hear the music. I want to hear a fun. Summers lasts forever. Don't talk about back to school, dude. So I literally become what I hated when I was a kid. So I do apologize. Thank you. Thank you. That was Mark that sent that message. Thanks for calling me out. I appreciate it. Always send your feedback, your messages, your jokes, your memes, your strongly worded letters. 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
1: Good afternoon. I'm Sage Daniels. The BC government has published its latest drought and water scarcity bulletin, with data reaching up to August 20th. Vista Radio's Whiteley Henderson has the details.
2: Locally, East Vancouver Island from Campbell River through Victoria is rated at level 2 on its drought severity index, with level 5 being the most severe. The Sunshine Coast is at level 2 this week after being at level 1 last week. West Vancouver Island from Port Hardy to Port Renfrew remains at 0. The report notes high water scarcity levels in the Chemainus and Coquitlam rivers, with both waterways experiencing low stream flows, elevated water temperatures, and reduced fish habitat, while Stage 3 and 4 watering restrictions remain active in many Vancouver Island communities. Forecasters say long-term drought conditions continue across many parts of southern BC, and recovery from drought next year may require wetter than normal conditions and a late freshet. Whiteley Henderson, Courtney.
1: British Columbia's government has issued a second protection order this week for the Salmon River, restricting water use for about 450 licensees. But some wildlife advocates are questioning whether the first order should have been rescinded while endangered Chinook salmon were at risk. The province said it was necessary to remove the initial order issued in late July so that farmers and ranchers could use water to proactively protect their properties from wildfire threats. Jesse Zeman, head of the BC Wildfire Federation, says he's relieved the order was reinstated.
3: We were extremely worried that we were going to see that river, or at least parts of that river, go dry, which would have, you know, huge, long-lasting effects on fish populations in the area.
1: It marks the sixth protection order for the Salmon River since 2021. Zeman says the province needs to invest in more proactive strategies to mitigate drought impacts. A survey finds more than 80% of teachers in the province are worried that the use of artificial intelligence could negatively impact students' critical thinking skills. The BC Teachers Federation survey also found most teachers worry AI could make it harder to assess what students truly understand. BCTF President Carol Gordon says teaching digital literacy around AI is important so students can use AI safely and understand its limitations.
4: There's a concern that students will become dependent on AI. For, you know, their text, for example, or for, you know, finding information. And so then that concern becomes, is it good information that they're getting?
1: BC's Ministry of Education and Childcare released high-level guidance in 2024 for school districts to develop their own policies around AI use. But it's not clear how many districts have formalized AI policies. Canada has suspended trade talks with the United States and is promising dollar-for-dollar retaliation against new American tariffs. Prime Minister Mark Carney says last-minute changes to a proposed agreement were unfair and raised questions about whether Washington could be trusted to honor a deal. The United States imposed 50% tariffs just after midnight Saturday on roughly $28 billion in Canadian goods. The White House says the measures respond to Canada's treatment of American dairy, alcohol, and vehicles. The tariffs apply even to goods covered by the Canada-U.S.-Mexico trade agreement, although that agreement is in force. Carney says additional support for Canadian workers and businesses will be announced in the coming days. What a girl.

It's Mark here. The Doomsday Avengers Trailer 2 got launched this week just gone. I'm very excited. But Disney Plus have also launched a countdown to Avengers Doomsday, a collection featuring 15 titles and just over 42 hours of Marvel content that you should really watch before the film hits theatres December 18th. So like Avengers, Infinity Wars, Endgame, Thunderbolts, Fantastic Four, they're all part of that list. But 2 months ago, I started watching every movie, the Infinity Saga, and I'm up to Avengers Infinity Wars right now. So I've only got a couple of movies left. Then I'll go on to the Multiverse Saga. I'm sounding like a massive geek right now, but I don't care. I'm very excited. I hope you are too.

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It's Mark here on your Saturday. Mark Carney this week spoke the Prime Minister about a $10 billion clean energy investment. It said it will triple the capacity of renewable power, more than BC Hydro, and equivalent to 18 Hoover dams in the US, renewable energy for Canada for years to come, which would be great. You know, if they can do that and they can sort out the oil and then they can sort out maybe we all get a pipe from the sea to our cities that, you know, are damaged by wildfires. And I mean, I'm not, you know, somebody who knows the science of all that, but that would be nice as well.

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much TV will rot your brain? It's Mark here. In fact, scientists have found that it would shrink your brain. Yeah, I know. Watching too much TV was linked to smaller volumes in brain regions with your internal wiring. They say people who sat often at work, a more mentally active form of sitting, showed larger volumes in several of those regions. But the TV watching held up accounting for things like even if you exercise, you've got good blood pressure, diabetes, smoking, body weight. It doesn't matter what health pattern you have, the amount of TV watching still remained detrimental to the brain. And the way I put all that across to you just then, you can obviously tell I watched a lot of TV growing up.

fault when it comes to teenagers and what they eat, apparently. It's Mark here. They say TikTok's feed serves up food content so often that teenagers can trigger hunger and cravings and urge to try what they see, even if they're not hungry. Many teenagers said their parents had little or no involvement in their TikTok use, but when parents did step in, even if just by physically present or encouraging family time, teenagers used the app a lot less. Teenagers who trusted a TikTok influencer based on how the person looked sometimes changed their own eating habits. I mean, I love food. It's all I eat. But when they come to these, you know, videos where they're like, add a bit of this, throw in a bit of that, put it in the oven for 15 minutes. I'm like, 15 minutes? I can't wait around for that.

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It's Mark here. It's my daughter's birthday next weekend, and I keep asking her what she wants for her birthday. Now, she's turning 4, and it's a tricky time at that age when it comes to birthdays, because she'll say something like, oh, I want a Barbie. And you go, okay. And you go out and get a Barbie. And then the next day she's like, I like Super Kitties. And you're like, oh no, maybe I return the Barbie. And then she's like, oh, Paw Patrol, that's what I want for my birthday. Oh, well, I've got Super Kitties now. And then it comes back to, oh, the Little Mermaid. And then after all that running around, she says she wants Barbie again. I know. I'm just going to get her, some Pokemon. That'll just throw her off, really, won't it?

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0: 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At home. And everywhere in between. 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

Yeah, hello to you. This week was Edward Norton's 57th birthday, which is making me feel old. An amazing actor. I don't know if you've ever seen the movie that he debuted in called Primal Fear with Richard Gere. Incredible. Incredible movie. If you've never watched that, I highly recommend it. I think he got an Oscar nomination for that. He should have won it. Of course, Fight Club, Incredible Hulk, Birdman, and many more. Edward Norton, an incredible actor. But when I saw the post about it being Edward Norton's birthday, the picture wasn't of him. It was a picture of Brad Pitt instead of Edward Norton saying happy birthday to Edward Norton. And if you know, then obviously you know.

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1: Good afternoon. I'm Sage Daniels. The BC government has published its latest drought and water scarcity bulletin, with data reaching up to August 20th. Vista Radio's Whiteley Henderson has the details.
2: Locally, East Vancouver Island from Campbell River through Victoria is rated at level 2 on its drought severity index, with level 5 being the most severe. The Sunshine Coast is at level 2 this week after being at level 1 last week. West Vancouver Island from Port Hardy to Port Renfrew remains at 0. The report notes high water scarcity levels in the Chemainus and Coquitlam rivers, with both waterways experiencing low stream flows, elevated water temperatures, and reduced fish habitat, while Stage 3 and 4 watering restrictions remain active in many Vancouver Island communities. Forecasters say long-term drought conditions continue across many parts of southern BC, and recovery from drought next year may require wetter than normal conditions and a late freshet. Whiteley Henderson, Courtney.
1: British Columbia's government has issued a second protection order this week for the Salmon River, restricting water use for about 450 licensees. But some wildlife advocates are questioning whether the first order should have been rescinded while endangered Chinook salmon were at risk. The province said it was necessary to remove the initial order issued in late July so that farmers and ranchers could use water to proactively protect their properties from wildfire threats. Jesse Zeman, head of the BC Wildfire Federation, says he's relieved the order was reinstated.
3: We were extremely worried that we were going to see that river, or at least parts of that river, go dry, which would have, you know, huge, long-lasting effects on fish populations in the area.
1: It marks the sixth protection order for the Salmon River since 2021. Zeman says the province needs to invest in more proactive strategies to mitigate drought impacts. A survey finds more than 80% of teachers in the province are worried that the use of artificial intelligence could negatively impact students' critical thinking skills. The BC Teachers Federation survey also found most teachers worry AI could make it harder to assess what students truly understand. BCTF President Carol Gordon says teaching digital literacy around AI is important so students can use AI safely and understand its limitations.
4: There's a concern that students will become dependent on AI. For, you know, their text, for example, or for, you know, finding information. And so then that concern becomes, is it good information that they're getting?
1: BC's Ministry of Education and Childcare released high-level guidance in 2024 for school districts to develop their own policies around AI use. But it's not clear how many districts have formalized AI policies. Prime Minister Mark Carney says Canada was attacked by the United States and is prepared to fight back. Speaking Saturday morning, Carney was asked why his tone had changed and whether Canada was entering a trade war. Carney says a deal appeared within reach earlier this week before Washington introduced new demands in the final hours. Those included excluding Canadian-made heavy-duty trucks from tariff relief and restricting Canada's ability to negotiate trade agreements with other countries. He says American negotiators also targeted protections for Canadian culture and the French language.

It's Mark here. I know people are very excited about Grand Theft Auto 6 coming up, but this is amazing. In Georgia, the battalion of Fort Stewart, Georgia, is offering their soldiers a four-day pass when Grand Theft Auto 6 gets released. They can leave military service for 4 days for the release of Grand Theft Auto as an incentive to then re-enlist after their service is done. I mean, I'm excited for Grand Theft Auto, but to choose your old career path over 4 days of a bit of GTA? Yeah, maybe I will.

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gender-revealing baby party showers. This one tops the list. It's Mark here on your Saturday. A Chilean couple from Chile, Lorena and Rodolfo, went viral after they released the baby's gender reveal using giant Pokemon TCG-style cards at a party. The suspense, and they flipped through the Gengar, Flareon, Pikachu. I don't know the names properly. I'm not really into Pokemon. And then they finally revealed a custom final card showing them holding the newborn the moment landed while the Pokemon was celebrating its 30th anniversary. The fact that Pokemon is 30 years old makes me feel very old.

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It's Mark here on your Saturday. Jim Curry has been confirmed to star in the live-action Jetsons movie. Now, there's been reports about this for like a year plus, but he has been confirmed. He's 64, Jim Curry. He's set to lead the movie. Does that mean he's going to be the dad on the 1960s cartoon series? I'm not sure, but news of the new movie, Jim's casting was first revealed back in October, and it now has been confirmed.

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A South Florida steakhouse is hosting a monthly clothing optional fine dining experience. That means if you want to wear clothes or not. It's fine dining. It's upscale. But of course, their own meat dangles to and fro. I'm not getting into the details about that. But if you're wondering whether this somehow violates every public health law, apparently it's not. It's perfectly legal. And the event says the staff will remain clothed, but the guests don't have to. I couldn't do that. Maybe you could. But can you imagine if they dropped the food as it just came out on a hot plate? Yeah, that's not for me.

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It's Mark here. When it comes to tipping culture in Canada, has it gone too far? Well, over in Vancouver, a new no-tip cafe is being opened soon. They're called Dole Coffee Roasters. And they're talking about this no-tipping model because they say that their employees are paid wages that exceed what they were previously earning with tips. Now, my mum is here in Canada at the moment visiting, and they don't really have a tipping culture in the UK. So, you know, when it comes on the machine and it asks you for to tip, my mum's just holding her card to pay, to tap. And it gets awkward because she's like, oh, it's not tapping. And they're like, oh, you haven't tipped us yet. And she's like, what do you mean tipping you? And it's awkward. But I love watching it.

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1: Perhaps it's easier to brush past her there when you don't know what happened to put her there. 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

It's Mark here, Saturday. I will be back with you, of course, tomorrow on your beautiful Sunday. Enjoy the rest of this evening. Make the most of it. And remember, you only live once, unless you believe something else. I don't know. But from myself, Mark, if I don't see you through the week, I will see you through the window.

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1: How are you doing on this Saturday? Hopefully you've been having a great day so far. This is Jordan live on location at Willenden Beach for part two of Blackberry Festival. It is the first ever Blackberry Jam. We're about halfway through the event. It's going on till 8 today. More food, vendors, a lot like yesterday, but we got more live music. Tyler Bartfay about to hit the stage very, very soon. So come on by. Same high. We're located right next to the main stage. You cannot miss us. You can come by. Try our Code Cracker contest, which is brought to you by Neath Contracting. We've restocked it because it was won earlier today. Shout out to Hunter, who won $150 in grocery gift cards. So we've restocked it with a $50 Masulo Motors gift card. So come by, guess the code to the safe for your chance to win that. It's a new, brand new code. Other than that, hopefully to see you here. The wearing is holding off. The crowds are great and more live music to come. Blackberry Jam going on until 8 o'clock at Willenden Beach.

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